Harlem's Summer Night. It's number 6 of the Portraits of Langston, music by Valerie Coleman. That performance featured the McGill-McHale Trio. This is Classical California. Happy Saturday to you. I'm Rich Caparella. And coming up at 6 o'clock, it's another edition of Classical Americana with your host, Laura Downs. And tonight, we examine the freedoms of thought and speech and their powerful reflections on American music, especially in times of challenge. It's on Classical Americana. It starts at 6. Right now, Sonata 4-5 in B-flat by Handel in a performance by the English Concert.

0: A sonata in B-flat by George Frederick Handel. That performance was by the English concert members. Trevor Pinnock conducted. Before you know it, we'll be waltzing with Tchaikovsky.
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Who says birds can't dance? We've just heard waltz from Act One of Swan Lake by Tchaikovsky, the Vienna Philharmonic, directed by Gustavo Dudamel. I'm Rich Caparella, sitting in one more Saturday for Solomon Reynolds. And by the way, it's been a pleasure to be back on the air these past, I guess it's 9 weekends now. Solomon went on paternity leave, and he is back in the studios next weekend. Right now, Mozart. This is a live-in-recital performance of Mozart's Piano Sonata No. 2 and our pianist, Grigory Sokolov.

Grigory Sokolov was our pianist in a live-in recital performance at the Salzburg Festival back in 2008. You've heard Mozart's Piano Sonata No. 2. And this is Classical California. Thank you so much for making us part of your weekend. Tonight at 7 on SoCal Saturday Night, Classical California airs another broadcast concert by Pacific Symphony. Music director laureate Carl St. Clair and the orchestra perform Brahms Symphony No. 4, and Anikiko Myers joins the orchestra for Michael Dougherty's Blue Electra, a work inspired by Amelia Earhart. 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

Sir Neville Mariner led the Academy of St. Martin in the Fields. You've just heard the Spitfire Prelude by Sir William Walton. It was a portion of the film score he wrote in 1942. The score was for The First of the Few. And taking us to the top of the hour and classical Americana with Laura Downs, a few portions of the ballet score Romeo and Juliet by Prokofiev, the LA Philharmonic, led by Gustavo Dudamel, and we'll start off with the balcony scene.

0: Gustavo Dudamel led the L.A. Philharmonic. You've been hearing from the ballet Romeo and Juliet by Prokofiev, The Balcony Scene, Romeo's Variation, and Love Dance. And that will about do it for me. I'm Rich Caparella. And by the way, this is my last Saturday with you, filling in for Solomon Reynolds. I'll be with you again tomorrow, and then next weekend, Solomon is back. Meantime, it has been a pleasure. Thank you so much for listening. And stick around. You are moments away from Laura Downs and Classical Americana here on Classical California.
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Hello, I'm Laura Downs, and this is Classical Americana. This show is an exploration of American music, its roots, the roads it travels, and the places where our diverse traditions meet and mingle to produce a beautifully unique thing we know as the American sound. The show is also a reflection and a celebration of our American promise, that audacious statement from the Declaration of Independence. We hold these truths to be self-evident, that all men are created equal, that they are endowed by their Creator with certain unalienable rights, that among these are life, liberty, and the pursuit of happiness. Our history is complicated, and it's all still a work in progress. But life, liberty, and the pursuit of happiness are powerful, simple, and universal ideas. Music embraces and expresses all three. So today, come along with me as we dive deep into American music that celebrates our individual and collective experiences of the second of those three concepts, liberty. As Americans, some of our most important freedoms are those of thought and speech. One of our most precious rights is that of participation and protest to raise our voices for change. Those authentic expressions of self have been beautifully and powerfully translated into American music, even and maybe especially in the most challenging of times. Let's begin with a piece from the Credo by Margaret Bonds, I Believe in the Prince of Peace. The text, by the Black author and sociologist W.E.B. Du Bois, expresses his deep pacifist convictions, his hopes for a world without war, just as urgent today as it was when he wrote these words in 1904.

I Believe in the Prince of Peace, music from The Credo by Margaret Bonds. That was a live recording from Walt Disney Concert Hall in May of 2024, featuring the Los Angeles Master Chorale under Grant Gershon with me at the piano. I'm Lara Downs, and this is Classical Americana from Classical California. In June of 1950, following an investigation by the FBI, the composer Aaron Copland was labeled a communist sympathizer. So were Leonard Bernstein, Lena Horne, Pete Seeger, Artie Shaw, and other prominent American artists of the time. Later that year, after being called to testify before the House Un-American Activities Committee, Copland was essentially blacklisted for several years. His famous A Lincoln Portrait was even withdrawn from the 1953 inaugural concert for President Eisenhower. But a decade later, Copland was awarded the Presidential Medal of Freedom by President Lyndon B. Johnson for a specially meritorious contribution to cultural endeavors. President John F. Kennedy had actually made the selection before his assassination. A Lincoln Portrait by Aaron Copland.

Fellow citizens, we cannot escape history. That is what he said. That is what Abraham Lincoln said. Fellow citizens, we cannot escape history. We of this Congress and this administration will be remembered in spite of ourselves. No personal significance or insignificance can spare one or another of us. The fiery trial through which we pass will light us down in honor or dishonor to the latest generation. We, even we here, hold the power and bear the responsibility.

He was born in Kentucky, raised in Indiana, and lived in Illinois. And this is what he said. This is what Abe Lincoln said. The dogmas of the quiet past are inadequate to the stormy present. The occasion is piled high with difficulty, and we must rise with the occasion. As our case is new, so we must think anew and act anew. We must disenthrall ourselves, and then we shall save our country.

When standing erect, he was 6 feet 4 inches tall. And this is what he said. He said, "It is the eternal struggle between two principles, right and wrong, throughout the world. It is the same spirit that says, you toil and work and earn bread, and I'll eat it, no matter in what shape it comes, whether from the mouth of a king who seeks to bestride the people of his own nation and live by the fruit of their labor, or from one race of men as an apology for enslaving another race. It is the same tyrannical principle."

Lincoln was a quiet man. Abe Lincoln was a quiet and a melancholy man. But when he spoke of democracy, this is what he said. He said, "As I would not be a slave, so I would not be a master." This expresses my idea of democracy. Whatever differs from this, to the extent of the difference, is no democracy.

Abraham Lincoln, 16th President of these United States, is everlasting in the memory of his countrymen. For on the battleground at Gettysburg, this is what he said. He said that from these honored dead, we take increased devotion to that cause for which they gave the last full measure of devotion. That we here highly resolve that these dead shall not have died in vain, and that this nation under God shall have a new birth of freedom, and that government of the people, by the people, and for the people shall not perish from the earth.

James Earl Jones was the narrator of Aaron Copland's A Lincoln Portrait. The Seattle Symphony Orchestra was led there by Gerard Schwartz. The groundbreaking pianist, actress, and activist Hazel Scott also faced a devastating setback when she was called in front of the House Un-American Activities Committee in 1950. She testified bravely and beautifully, reminding our country that, I quote, "The actors, musicians, artists, composers, and all of the men and women of the arts are eager and anxious to help serve. We are one of your most effective and irreplaceable instruments in the grim struggle ahead." The trauma of the McCarthy era essentially ended Scott's career here in the U.S. She moved to Paris for a decade in the late 1950s and kept fighting for civil rights with other expats abroad, like the author James Baldwin. This is Me at the Piano, an original composition by Hazel Scott called Peace of Mind.

0: An original composition by Hazel Scott. That's called Peace of Mind, and you heard me at the piano. I'm Laura Downs, and you're listening to Classical Americana. In 1979, the American pianist and composer Frederick Jefsky was inspired to create a virtuosic piano work from the folk song Winnsboro Cotton Mill Blues. The song is from the 1930s, when workers at the textile mill plant in Winnsboro, South Carolina, frustrated by labor conditions after the stock market crash, started singing this song to protest and promote solidarity among the workers. FDR's New Deal policy eventually allowed the formation of unions, and in 1934, those textile workers organized a strike.
1: Old man sergeant sitting at the desk, the damn old fool won't give us no rest.

Leadbelly, Pete Seeger, and many other folk and blues artists have sung this song, but Chesky treats it with his signature use of unconventional piano techniques. You'll hear the industrial sounds of the mill through his use of perpetual motion figures and tone clusters.

Pianist Marc-André Hamelin with Winsboro Cotton Mill Blues from North American Ballads by Frederick Shefsky. In 1968, Leonard Bernstein and Paul Newman co-hosted Broadway for Peace, a fundraiser at Lincoln Center's Philharmonic Hall to fund the campaigns of congressional candidates who were opposed to the Vietnam War. Harry Belafonte opened the program. Stage and screen stars like Joanne Woodward, Carl Reiner, and Diane Carroll joined in. And for the occasion, Bernstein wrote this poignant song called So Pretty, illuminating the senseless brutality of war as seen through the uncomprehending eyes of a child. Barbara Streisand performed it that night with Lenny at the piano. But we'll hear a version featuring Rhiannon Giddens with me at the piano from my centennial Leonard Bernstein tribute for Lenny.

Rhiannon Giddens with me at the piano in a song by Leonard Bernstein called So Pretty, written in protest against the Vietnam War. The composer Jessie Montgomery wrote Banner in 2014. It's her take on our national anthem. In her own program notes for the piece, she says, "As a culture, it is my opinion that we Americans are perpetually in search of ways to express and celebrate our ideals of freedom. A way to proclaim we've made it, as if the very action of saying it aloud makes it so. Through work songs and spirituals, enslaved Africans promised themselves a way out and built up the nerve to endure the most abominable treatment for the promise of a free life. Immigrants from Europe, Central America, and the Pacific have sought out a safe haven here, and they make significant contributions to our cultural landscape." So this tribute to our national anthem means acknowledging the contradictions, the leaps and bounds, and the milestones that allow us to celebrate and maintain the tradition of our ideals.

That was The Catalyst Quartet with Banner, composed in 2014 by Jesse Montgomery. I'm Laura Downs, and this is Classical Americana from Classical California. The legendary American singer, actor, professional football player, and activist Paul Robeson used his unforgettable bass baritone voice to sing for peace and justice throughout his career. His causes included supporting Jewish refugees fleeing Hitler's Germany, campaigning for the anti-fascist forces in the Spanish Civil War, championing the labor movement, and protesting the escalating Cold War. In the late 1940s, he openly challenged the idea that African Americans should even fight in the army of a government that tolerated systemic racism. And then, during the McCarthy era, he was blacklisted for his political activism. His concerts were canceled and his passport revoked. It took an 8-year court battle for him to be able to travel internationally once again. But during those years of confinement, he kept working for social justice, giving concerts at Peace Arch Park at the U.S.-Canadian border, where he sang to almost 40,000 people in both countries.

The House I Live In, music by Abel Meeropol and Earl Robinson, sung by the iconic American bass baritone Paul Robeson. I'm Laura Downs. Thank you for joining me on this episode of Classical Americana. Join me next time as we continue our musical journey through life, liberty, and the pursuit of happiness, the three concepts that are central to our American promise.

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0: I was listening to his music and very entranced by the Tales of Hemingway that was written for Zuhal Bailey. And I thought, how interesting of a composer he is because he lets his imagination run wild. And he really focuses on an American icon, one after the other. I mean, from Elvis to you name it. So I had no idea what he would come up with. And so I was really pleasantly surprised when he spoke of Amelia Earhart being the inspiration for Blue Electra.
1: That was violinist Anna Kiko Myers on Michael Dougherty's Concerto for Violin and Orchestra titled Blue Electra. You'll be hearing her play the work very shortly. Good evening, and welcome to the René and Henry Segerstrom Concert Hall and another broadcast concert from the Pacific Symphony's 2025-26 Hal and Jeanette Segerstrom Family Foundation Classical Series. I'm Rich Caparella, and for tonight's concert, led by Music Director Laureate Carl St. Clair, the orchestra performs John Williams' Flying Theme from his score to E.T., The Extraterrestrial, with Anna Kiko Myers' Blue Electra by Michael Dougherty, and after intermission, Johannes Brahms' Symphony No. 4. The Pacific Symphony's Classical Series performances are made possible by the Hal and Jeanette Segerstrom Family Foundation, generous supporters of the arts in Orange County. Our program gets underway with music for the silver screen by the incomparable John Williams, who at age 93 is still providing the world with memorable scores. And now, Carl St. Clair leads the Pacific Symphony in the flying theme from Williams' score for the 1982 classic, E.T., The Extraterrestrial.

0: Carl St. Clair led the Pacific Symphony. They performed the flying theme from John Williams' score for E.T. the Extraterrestrial. Continuing applause for Carl St. Clair and the Pacific Symphony. This was the eighth concert in the orchestra's 2025-26 season. Our program continues with music by the American composer Michael Dougherty featuring Anikiko Myers. A Grammy Award-winning artist with four decades of international acclaim, Anikiko Myers is a defining force in contemporary music, both a muse and a fearless champion of today's leading composers. Through her commissions, premieres, and recordings, she has helped reshape the modern violin repertory. The Strad hails her as the Wonder Woman of commissioning, a title earned through her close collaborations with visionary composers including Arvo Pärt, John Cordiano, Arturo Marquez, Philip Glass, Mason Bates, Billy Childs, Ola Yellow, Morten Lauritsen, Wynton Marsalis, Eric Whitaker, and Michael Dougherty. About Dougherty, program annotator Michael Clive writes, "Born into a musical family in Cedar Rapids, his father was a jazz and country and western drummer, his mother an amateur singer, and his grandmother a pianist for silent films, Dougherty taught himself the piano by pumping the pedals of his family's player piano and watching how the keys move to the tunes of Tin Pan Alley. From the age of 10, Dougherty found himself playing bass drum and tom-toms in local bands. The family's extensive travels also allowed Michael to view a broad range of cultural expression and musical styles. By 1972, when he arrived at the University of North Texas College of Music for composition studies, he had played the organ at county fairs across the Midwest for headliners including Bobby Vinton. Graduate studies followed at Yale with the distinguished American composer Jacob Chuckman. Dougherty's breakthrough moment as a composer came when David Zinman, then music director of the Baltimore Symphony, programmed his Metropolis Symphony for performance at Carnegie Hall in 1994. An affectionate tribute to Superman comics, the symphony has the quality that continues to win advocates for Dougherty's music among audiences and musicians, broad-ranging technical mastery that is international in outlook, but placed at the service of distinctly American motifs. Composed in 2022 and premiered by our soloist Anikiko Myers, Dougherty's Blue Electra is a violin concerto in four movements, each portraying a pivotal moment in Earhart's journey as the first woman to fly solo nonstop across the Atlantic Ocean. Our composer takes us on a tour of Blue Electra.
1: Well, the first movement, I wanted to do something very poignant at the beginning. So the first movement is very lyrical, and it's based on her poem Courage that she wrote, which is the poem she wrote right before she did her first transcontinental flight with a crew across the English Channel. The second movement, I imagine Amelia Earhart in Paris after she did her second flight, successful flight alone. And when she went to Paris, she was a big celebrity and all sorts of parties. And I imagine her stopping by a Parisian jazz club. So that gave me the opportunity to write some French jazz music, so to speak. Third movement, inspired by another poem she wrote, and that really is about flying and soaring. So the violin plays very high above the orchestra. Then the last movement, Last Flight, really is, it's rhythmic, it's optimistic, it's moving along, but we know that just around the corner, there's something bad is going to happen. So how do I get to that point? That's the interesting part of the, to me, of the movement, is how it transitions to the final flight. And really the work ends with a question mark. What happened to Amelia Earhart?
0: 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And now, Anikiko Myers joins Carl St. Clair and the Pacific Symphony in Michael Dougherty's Blue Electra.

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1: The sounds of Bach, Vivaldi, and more for that Sunday morning frame of mind. 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
0: Welcome back to this broadcast concert by the Pacific Symphony, Carl St. Clair, Music Director Laureate. I'm Rich Caparella. Our program concludes with Johannes Brahms' fourth and final symphony. Michael Clive writes, even after the success of his first three symphonies and in other forms, Brahms, the symphonist, never escaped the shadow of Beethoven. You have no idea what it's like to hear the footsteps of a giant like that behind you, he said. When undertaking his symphonies, he isolated himself in the country. In the case of the fourth, he went to Mürzzuschlag, a quaint resort town in the Styrian region of Austria, a place of trout fishing, hiking, and mountain climbing, where the inner workings of Sonata Allegro form would be the last thing on most people's minds. The year was 1885, and Brahms was 52, old enough to be thinking about his musical legacy. In his fourth symphony, many listeners hear his farewell to symphonic form. And now, the Pacific Symphony is led by Music Director Laureate Carl St. Clair in Johannes Brahms' Symphony No. 4.

0: Carl St. Clair led the Pacific Symphony. We've heard Johannes Brahms' Symphony No. 4. More applause for Carl St. Clair and the Pacific Symphony. Continuing applause here in the René and Henry Segerstrom Concert Hall. Earlier on this concert, the orchestra played the flying theme from E.T., the extraterrestrial music by John Williams, and Anikiko Myers was the soloist in Blue Electra, a work by Michael Dougherty inspired by the story of Amelia Earhart. More applause from the audience here in the René and Henry Segerstrom Concert Hall. Continuing applause for Carl St. Clair, music director, laureate, and the Pacific Symphony. 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Music director laureate Carl St. Clair will once again be conducting. The program is this season's opera presentation. It will be Puccini's epic Turandot. 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Thanks goes to the orchestra's Danny Reynolds and the Segerstrom Center for the Arts audio and stage crew. 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Good evening.
1: It's the place to be on a Saturday night in the Golden State. We hope you enjoyed this broadcast of SoCal Saturday Night on Classical California. I'm Maggie Clennon-Reberg, delighted to have a little extra time with you this Saturday. Here's Vivaldi's Violin Concerto in D major.

Nicola Benedetti and the Benedetti Baroque Orchestra with music of The Red Priest, Antonio Vivaldi's Violin Concerto in D major. Here is French composer François Devienne, his Flute Concerto No. 7.

0: Light, bright, and just perfect for a Saturday night. That is François Devienne's Flute Concerto No. 7 in E minor. Emmanuel Paoud is the flute soloist. We heard Giovanni Antonini conducting the Basel Chamber Orchestra. 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

0: Welcome to From the Top, where outstanding young musicians come to play. You just heard 17-year-old violinist Anthony Dorsey perform Summerland from the Three Visions Suite by William Grant Still. I'm your host, pianist Peter Dugan, and that was me joining Anthony at the piano. We're coming to you today from Cincinnati, Ohio, a great place for young musicians, home to so many wonderful music institutions, including the Cincinnati Symphony Youth Orchestra, the Cincinnati Conservatory of Music, and the Chamber Music Connection in Columbus. Cincinnati is putting on a great show for us today. Now let's meet our first musician, 17-year-old Anthony Dorsey, who opened our program a moment ago. He's a Jack Kent Cook young artist, and he's here with me right now. Hey, Anthony, welcome to the program.
1: This is amazing. Thank you.
0: What a beautiful performance of Summerland. I loved playing it with you. You bring such a beautiful tone to every note you play. It's gorgeous.
1: Thank you.
0: It's a picture of paradise. Yeah. This show is featuring all young musicians from Ohio, and yet you, our first performer, are not a native Ohioan. Where were you from originally?
1: I was born in Tampa, Florida.
0: And when did you come to Ohio?
1: 2015, 9 years old.
0: What was that transition like, and when did Cincinnati really start to feel like home to you?
1: The first year here, it was very cold, and it was hard to fit in and find music. It was year 2, 3, where I found the Starling family, and I actually had a master class with Professor Saussman's house. And so after he invited me to his program, I kind of felt like home.
0: So you're talking about Kurt Saussmanhaus, one of the great violin pedagogues in the area.
1: Yeah.
0: It's amazing that music and a mentor or a teacher like that really can provide that stability to make you feel like you belong. And that's great that you had that. You also threw yourself into choir, from what I heard. And tell me a little bit about all that.
1: Yeah. So I've been doing choir even back in Florida. So probably more than 5, 6 years. I joined a choir in the church I'm a part of all through junior high. And then in high school, I joined the varsity choir.
0: I love that. Varsity choir. We need to mix varsity and match the sports terms. Yeah. Yeah, that's great.
1: We do a lot of concerts and we collaborate with a lot of great schools and programs.
0: So who do you live with at home?
1: I live with my mom and dad and then my younger brother, Aaron.
0: Right. And you also have an older brother. He's an alum from the top, Daniel Dorsey.
1: Yeah.
0: Anthony, you seem so at ease. Have your nerves ever gotten the better of you?
1: Yeah, so when I was 7, I was playing at one of my brother's graduations. I just started music like 2 years before. I was supposed to play something really easy, like Humoresque, but once they introduced me, I couldn't go up. Fear like really overcame me. Yeah. It felt really horrible that I like let my brother down, but my parents were comforting me and telling me it was fine. One of my other brother's graduations, like a year later, I redeemed myself and played the same thing. And
0: nice.
1: I just overcame myself and I was like, this is amazing. I love playing in front of people.
0: Well, you showed up here. You nailed it at From the Top. It was just a beautiful performance.
1: Yeah. Thank you.
0: I have to congratulate you. You are one of our Jack Kent Cook young artists.
1: Thank you.
0: We are just so honored to be able to help support you and proud of you and excited for what the future holds. Good luck on your senior year.
1: Thank you.
0: Anthony Dorsey, 17 years old from Cincinnati, Ohio. And our next young musician is 14-year-old guitarist Beckett Cerrone from Cincinnati. Beckett, welcome to the show.
2: Thank you.
0: You're going to perform a piece that is very special. Tell me a little bit about it.
2: So this piece, Destino, was written for me by Carlos Bedoya.
0: This piece was written for you specifically. I mean, the sheet music says your name on it.
2: Yeah, it's really wonderful. I'm very thankful for him.
0: Well, whenever you're ready, Beckett, you can take this piece from the top.
2: All right.

0: Beckett Cerón, 14 years old, performed De Esquina a Esquina by Carlos Bedoya. Beckett is from Cincinnati, Ohio, where we are right now. Man, you played that piece so beautifully. It's like it was written for you. Oh, wait, it was.
1: Thank you.
0: You really transported me to Colombia with that. And what a great opportunity from the Guitar Foundation of America.
1: Yeah, I got into the GFA mentorship program. And so I was given a mentor, Carlos Bedoya, and he's Colombian. I love Colombian music. He's a fantastic guy. He talks about how this piece, it's inspired from his childhood, how like around Christmas time, he would go down the neighborhood from corner to corner, which is what it means in English, de esquina a esquina. And you'd hear music, there'd be parties, dancing, and he'd meet all of his friends. That's what inspired him to write the piece.
0: Talk to me a little bit about your connection to your culture.
1: My dad's side of the family is Colombian. And whenever I'd go to their house back in Massachusetts, they'd always have Colombian music playing, always Colombian food. We'd always see all of our cousins, like huge family.
0: That's great. And so cool that now you have that connection through your own music making. Mm-hmm.
1: Yeah.
0: Well, I know you're a big fan of South American music in general. The piece you just played is this sort of cumbia style. This is music that's maybe not even what we think of as traditional concert hall music, but it's more like social music or festive music.
1: Yeah, I like that music a lot because it's kind of like you have people dancing and you're in the background. You're not the main thing, but you're still playing and you're still very important. And oftentimes I'll go and perform around in Ohio. Like I'll go to the Nature Center and just play. People walk by and they'll stop and listen, but it's not a huge thing. I love playing like that.
0: You were exposed to this kind of playing outside of the concert hall even from a young age, right?
1: Yeah, I started guitar when I was 5, and there was a huge Suzuki studio, probably like 20 or 30 guitarists under this one teacher, Davis Lockie. He was so fun. Everyone like learned the same sort of pieces because they're all the Suzuki books, so everyone could play together. And so he'd have all these kids go to different places like coffee shops. We went to One World Trade. We played in Carnegie Hall with Andrew York.
0: That's so great. You're someone for whom music is all about sharing in the community. Frankly, I think we need more of that.
1: Yeah, I'm so grateful for him because he like opened it up for me. I think what's special about classical guitar is you can play a song so many different ways. There's so much musicality. You can play and it'll be different from the next person playing it. And so you can just be yourself.
0: You certainly did that today, Beckett. Thank you so much for spending some time with us. You know, I hope you just keep getting out there and performing for everyone you can.
1: Yeah, thank you.
0: Thank you so much. Beckett Cerón is 14 years old from Cincinnati, Ohio.
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0: After that exciting virtual trip to Medellin, Colombia with Beckett Cerón, we're now back in Cincinnati with our next young musician, 12-year-old cellist Sonia Mumaw, who will be gracing us with Requiebros for cello and piano by Gaspar Casado. I'm Peter Dugan, and I'm going to try to keep up with her at the piano. Sonia, are you ready to do this?
3: Yes.
0: Can't wait. Whenever you're ready, let's take it from the...
3: From the top!
0: Yeah!

0: 12-year-old Sonia Mumal on the cello. With me, Peter Dugan, at the piano, we performed Requiebros for cello and piano by Gaspar Casado. Sonia is from Cincinnati, Ohio, where we are right now. I'm just still smiling from that performance with you. You bring so much joy and so much energy to that piece. It was great.
1: Thank you.
0: You're a musician's musician because you have studied many different styles, as we're going to hear later. I was so fascinated reading about how you approach practicing. Fill me in on what your routine is.
1: Just starting from the beginning of the practice session, I do my like scales and exercises differently. I like do all the modes to like cover the jazz part of it. And I do different arpeggio and broken third drills to help with my improvising.
0: When you say you do all the modes, I mean, there are a lot of modes to go through, and there's 12 keys, 12 major, 12 minor. So how much of that do you actually get to in a given day?
1: I spend like 20 minutes, so I'll get like halfway through my modes every day-ish.
0: With one key?
1: So I'll do all the modes in one key, and then do like my blues scales and my pentatonic scales and my diminished scales and chromatic, and then I'll go on to the next key when I finish that key, and it'll take, I think I'm on like F sharp, and I started maybe a month or two ago, maybe.
0: Wow. So I just want our listeners to kind of conceptualize this, where we think of someone practicing scales and da-da-da-da-da-da-da-da-da-da-da-da, right? And then, you know, 10 minutes later, you're like, okay, I did them all. What you're describing, and this is why I wanted to talk to you about it, it's a really sophisticated approach, and you're 12. So I'm just a little bit humbled. You're making a whole study out of every single key. Talk about, first of all, the motivation of why or how you ended up doing this, because I've never spoken to a young classical musician who is this kind of approach to scales, and then what you get out of that or how it improves your musicianship.
1: Well, I wasn't the one who came up with this process. My dad came up with this, and like before the modes, I'll do bowing exercises and other things. It helps me with my music. It helps me, like, first it gets the sounds, like, in my ear, so it's easier to improvise. And then, like, while I'm improvising, I can say, oh, yeah, this is just, like, the Lydian of this key, and these are the notes I'm supposed to play, and this is the chord I associate it with. Like, it kind of helps me bridge all of that together.
0: Mm-hmm.
1: And then I'll also do it in, like, broken thirds, fourths, fifths, sixths, like, et cetera, up to octaves. And that also helps. I can play broken thirds in my improvising easily because of that.
0: Right, right. You mentioned that your dad helped come up with this program of theoretical exercise. Is he a professional musician?
1: He is not a professional musician.
0: So where did he come up with that?
1: Oh, my dad's parents are both classical musicians, so he grew up with that.
0: Got it.
1: He listens to like a lot of different kinds of music,
0: mm-hmm.
1: and he works at home. So he'll sit down and record himself with these ideas or just like write them down somewhere. And then eventually we'll like revisit them, and then we'll morph them into something that actually works.
0: I think it's making you such a well-rounded musician.
1: Thank you.
0: It seems like you kind of enjoy practicing every day.
1: Yeah.
0: Is it ever a grind?
1: Yes.
0: How do you push through those moments?
1: The weeks I don't get enough practice in, I'll like go back to something and it was like really good the day before, but then like my fingers like just don't remember how to do it.
0: Mm-hmm.
1: And I think about like how much I lose if I don't practice this one day. And really just like sitting down and doing a little bit is like so beneficial.
0: Yeah.
1: And then mostly it's just like, I'm tired and I don't want to do this, but I mean, I kind of have to.
0: Yeah. You show up and you put the work in.
1: Yeah.
0: Is it worth it? The reward?
1: Totally.
0: Yeah. I thought so. So genre, obviously you're a fantastic classical player. What other genres do you feel comfortable in as a performer?
1: I also like playing bluegrass and jazz a lot.
0: Mm-hmm.
1: Bluegrass is like the main style that both my parents like.
0: Mm-hmm.
1: So I kind of got introduced to that. And eventually I was like, well, I want to play this too because it sounds really cool and it's like really fun.
0: Right.
1: And so I started at 5, 6, I started playing bluegrass.
0: Now, bluegrass cello is not unheard of, but it's kind of rare.
1: Yeah.
0: Have you had like a mentor that's led you through the study of it, or?
1: Two people that really support me are Missy Warner and Artie. Artie's a bass player and Missy is a mandolin player.
0: Mm-hmm.
1: They play in the Missy Warner band and they've really like helped me grow. I play gigs with them a lot, and I go to like a weekly Monday jam with them. I started with just my dad like helping me through like the basics of like chopping and improvising.
0: How would you describe your relationship to the cello?
1: I've never really thought about it, actually. It's just like a thing that I do, and I've done it for a long time, and it's like a thing I enjoy. A lot of my life like kind of revolves around like how much I've practiced that day and like what's happening in my music.
0: Mm-hmm. It sounds to me like it's part of who you are. What would you say is your biggest dream for yourself?
1: Definitely to get recognized by big cellists like Sterling Elliott.
0: Oh.
1: And Santiago Cannon Valencia is like one of my favorite cellists. He's so good. I like to get recognized by those people.
0: Oh, that's going to happen. I mean, there's no doubt about that.
1: And then like a personal goal is to like live with my brother on the beach or something. And like a little place where we can just like be together. Because we're like really, really close.
0: How old's your brother?
1: He is 8 years old, I think.
0: Oh. Sonia, thank you again for being with us. You rock.
1: Thank you for having me on the show.
0: 12-year-old Sonia Mumaw from Cincinnati, Ohio.
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0: Welcome back to From the Top, where outstanding young musicians come to play. I'm your host, pianist Peter Dugan, and it is so great to be with all of you thanks to the generosity of Susan and Gerald Slavitt. We're here today in Cincinnati, Ohio, the home of the Reds and the Bengals and the Purple People Bridge, a pedestrian-only bridge that stretches across the Ohio River, which is very cool. Our next young performer is 17-year-old pianist Benny Buntaganon from Hilliard, Ohio. He's one of our Jack Kent Cook young artists. Benny, welcome to the program.
1: Thank you. Glad to be here.
0: I'm so happy to have you. What are you going to be performing for us?
1: I'm going to be playing the second movement of Metner's Sonata Skazka, Opus 25, number 1.
0: Nikolai Metner, not really a household name, although his reputation is sort of on the rise now, as it should be. Can't wait to hear it. Why don't you take it from the top?
1: Thank you.

0: You heard 17-year-old pianist Benny Buntaganon perform the second movement of Nikolai Metner's Sonata Tale, or Sonata Fairy Tale, which of course would normally transition Ataka into the finale. Benny, you left us wanting more there. It was just gorgeous what you did with that.
1: Thank you.
0: Nikolai Metner, a contemporary of Rachmaninoff, I hear so much of what we know as the Rachmaninoff sound in that, but it's also, you know, it's different too. What do you love about playing that music?
1: I love how it slowly transforms into this really deep, kind of extravagant section with a lot of huge chords.
0: Mm-hmm.
1: And then the transitions to going back to the main theme, they showcased a lot of flair in his music.
0: Yeah. And what about the challenges in this piece?
1: I think picking like a kind of pulse or starting tempo, I think, was pretty hard because I think you could take it a lot of different ways. I think of it like a barcarolle or like a boat song. It's like gently, you know, kind of swaying on a boat. But that's like the start. And then later it gets way more, I don't know, the waves are crashing the boat, overturning it, I guess.
0: Right. Yeah. It's stormy seas. From your perspective now, what is that pursuit of being good at the piano?
1: It's like an iceberg. So at the start, you just think of like piano skills, so like technique and being able to play difficult pieces.
0: Mm-hmm.
1: And then I guess it becomes more about the music. So really loving it. Loving it is the first part, because if you don't love it, you know, there's not much of a point of what you're doing. And then trying to explore every like corner of the music.
0: I know how passionate you are about music, but you're also passionate about robotics, from what I understand.
1: Yes.
0: Tell me how you got into it.
1: It was just a thing I joined after the end of COVID. Our team is called the Metrobots. It's a club and team, and we participate in competitions. A huge part of it is like STEM outreach to bring STEM to our communities. Our team specifically hosts a lot of summer camps. We've made STEM kits. They're really easy to mail to people. So you can bring STEM to like a lot of communities that don't have access to that normally.
0: Wow.
1: Yeah.
0: That's a beautiful thing you're doing. What are some of your favorite aspects of working with robots?
1: There is a lot of problem solving. I love the teamwork aspect of it. We all get to work together to solve this challenge.
0: So it really balances out all that alone time in the practice room at the piano.
1: Yeah, definitely.
0: Makes so much sense. I was curious if there's something about the problem-solving nature of science that relates to the way you look at music. Do you feel like that side of your brain gets engaged in your musical practice?
1: I guess I look at physical, like mechanical aspects of my playing. For example, some pianists draw back their like left leg.
0: Yes, I do that sometimes.
1: Play like that all the time. I want to see like what relation that has to how you play.
0: I love this conversation. I could talk with you all day about trying to make sense of the physics of our bodies and how that influences the sound that comes out of our instrument. I believe you are one of our Jack Kent Cook young artists.
1: Yeah.
0: Congratulations, Benny. That's great. Thanks again for your musical performance. It's been great to get to know you.
1: Yeah. Thank you for having me.
0: Benny Buntaganon, 17 years old from Hilliard, Ohio. Let's meet our next young musician, Christy Kim, 17-year-old violinist from Mason, Ohio. Christy, welcome to From the Top.
2: Glad to be here.
0: I'm really excited about the piece we're about to play. It's never been on From the Top before. What is this?
2: So we'll be playing a piece called Jindo Arirang by Teddy Niedermeyer, based on a very popular Korean folk song.
0: So I understand that you actually had a chance to speak to the composer, who, by the way, is a From the Top alum. What kinds of things did you talk about?
2: So he told me a lot about the inspiration behind the piece, which mainly came from a movie called Seopyeonje, which is about a pansori singer.
0: And what is a pansori singer?
2: So pansori is a very traditional type of Korean singing. The pansori singer travels with his adopted son and daughter. A very iconic scene in it depicts the trio on this very long, empty road. They start off very far in the distance, and that's when the song Jindo Arirang is sung, and it starts off very slow and very rhapsodic. As they come closer, the song also begins to pick up pace rapidly, and by the end, it turns from this slow, mellow song into this very fierce and bright cheer.
0: It's such a great narrative. It's such a great arc for a piece. Whenever you're ready, Christy, let's take it from the top.
2: Let's do it.

0: You heard 17-year-old violinist Christy Kim from Mason, Ohio, perform Jindo Arirang by Teddy Niedermeyer. I'm Peter Dugan. I was at the piano with Christy. That was so much fun to play with you. What a dramatic piece, and you play with the full range of emotion and storytelling. Just beautiful.
1: Thank you so much.
0: Christy, you obviously learned a lot from your conversation with Teddy Niedermeyer, but he's not the only accomplished music maker that you've had a chance to learn from. I understand that Gil Shaham was a real influence on you as a musician. Can you tell us about what you learned from him?
1: So Gil Shaham, from a very early age, has and still is one of my musical idols. And he has always inspired me to not just be a better musician, but be a better person. Mm. I remember when I was 13 or 14, I went to a concert in Cincinnati where Gil Shaham was performing. Mm-hmm. And I saw the program and he was playing Tchaikovsky's Violin Concerto. I was really excited, even before going into the concert, knowing that one of my favorite violinists was going to play one of my favorite concertos.
0: Yeah.
1: So when Gil Shaham started playing the concerto, one of the things that struck me the most was not just the way he sounded, but the way he looked everywhere, from the orchestra and the conductor all the way to the audience members. He would smile at everyone. It felt like he was communicating not just with the people on stage, but the people watching from the seating.
0: Right.
1: And it was a really cool experience.
0: Was that somehow different than what that 12 or 13-year-old version of you was expecting walking into that concert hall?
1: Yeah, so I was expecting more of a serious, really focused musician and immersed in a... Like, immersed is good.
0: Right. No, exactly. So immersed is good. Serious is good. But I get what you're saying, that we often think of serious and immersed as like your brow is furrowed.
1: Yeah, like almost angry kind of.
0: Almost angry when you play. And, yeah. And he's just not like that.
1: Yeah, he was almost the exact opposite. And
0: right. So here you are, you're 12, 13. You see this idol of yours with just like joy and love on his face as he plays. How does that affect then your trajectory, you think, as a violinist yourself?
1: It really changed my outlook on music, performing on the stage and in my practice room. Mm-hmm. It made me think, oh, instead of just trying to improve my music, I should think about how can I communicate what I'm feeling to the audience in a more humane, realistic sort of way.
0: Totally. You were so warm as a collaborator. So I feel that from you.
1: Thank you.
0: I really do. The piece we played together is sort of based on a narrative. Can you talk about the importance of stories in music for you?
1: So for me, stories play a very important role in my life, not just when practicing, but through books. And one of my favorite things to do other than play the violin

0: is reading a really good book when the storyline is just as exciting and immersive as a piece of music would be. There are times when I'm practicing where I don't know how to phrase a certain part, and that's when I suddenly think to a certain part in a story that I was reading to maybe I can portray this character in this part. And wow, I really loved or I really hated that character. I should put him or her in my music. Yeah.
1: Do you have an example of a particular time when this happened?
0: I was reading Oliver Twist, and it depicts the story of a very sort of pitiful boy who has gone through many struggles since his childhood. There was a piece I was playing, and it had a very sorrowful section, and I was stumped on how can I play this like how I'm thinking in my head. And I suddenly thought, why don't I put Oliver Twist into that section? And when I imagined that and started playing, I realized how naturally the section was flowing, and I really liked
1: It
0: it.
1: just clicked.
0: Yeah.
1: It makes perfect sense that you'd be able to draw inspiration, but I've never heard someone describe it quite in the way that you just did. I'm going to take that with me and think about that. You are, if I'm not mistaken, the concertmaster of the Cincinnati Symphony Youth Orchestra, is that right?
0: Yes.
1: Well, first of all, congratulations. That's a
0: Thank
1: huge
0: you.
1: deal. What's it like being the concertmaster?
0: It's actually really fun and really exciting. There was this one instance when I was in middle school, and I also happened to be concertmaster of the youth orchestra then. It was my very first time being a concertmaster, and it was our very first concert, and I was really, really nervous.
1: Of
0: And
1: course.
0: we were playing the whole symphony, and we got to the very end, and at the very end, there's a very famous fast passage, and we had gone over it multiple times during rehearsals, and both the conductor and the orchestra were like, "We got this." On the day of the concert, we get to the passage, and suddenly we begin to start rushing. And at first, I started panicking myself as well, and I thought, should I go with the conductor or should I go with the orchestra? And I felt that I had never made such a big decision in my life. I don't know if this was the right choice, but I ended up going with the orchestra. And at the very end, the conductor and I just looked at each other and laughed. And I realized, while in some way it can be a little pressuring to be a concertmaster, there are so many fun and thrilling things that happen while playing.
1: And it seems like the conductor in you had this great understanding of, like, you know what? The train's moving.
0: Yeah.
1: And when you have a full orchestra of musicians, it's hard to stop that train.
0: Yeah.
1: So it sounds like it all turned out well. And like you said, a great learning experience. Christy, thanks for being with us. I love everything about the way you play and the way you carry yourself.
0: Thank you.
1: Christy Kim, 17 years old, from Mason, Ohio. Let's meet the talented young musicians known as the DC Squared Trio. Thanks to Deborah Barrett Price, the artistic director of the Chamber Music Connection in Worthington, Ohio, these young men have come together in an unusual combination of instruments: double bass, bassoon, and flute. They are Daniel Huang, Charlie Cheng, and Connor Chafin, all teenagers from the greater Columbus area. They'll perform for us Le Piste d'Asie by Shinichiro Yokoyama.

0: You heard Le Pista Z by Shinichiro Yokoyama, performed by DC Squared Trio. The young musicians are all teenagers from the greater Columbus area. We had Charlie Cheng on flute. He's 14. 16-year-old bassoonist Connor Chafin and 17-year-old Daniel Huang on the double bass. I don't know that we've ever had this combination of instruments on the show before, and I love the way you all blend and complement one another. Beautiful performance.
1: Thank you.
0: So the title of the piece means The Spice of Asia, right? What does that piece mean to you?
1: We often think about it like a Japanese man or an Asian man walking through some kind of market. So he's seeing, you know, all these different spices. Maybe he's in and out of different shops. He's like kind of exploring the area.
2: And in the middle, he steals the spices and tries to run from the police.
0: Then what happens?
3: He escapes by like crawling through an alleyway.
0: I feel like this is a lovable character.
1: Yeah. You want him to win.
0: You want him to get away with those spices. Okay. Explain to our listeners how the group come to be.
3: We all met at Chamber Music Connection, which is a program run by Debbie Price, who's the artistic director there.
0: So, okay, now Debbie brings you all together, matchmaker, if you will. How do you pick repertoire? Because there's not much for this ensemble.
1: Yeah, so most of our music is arrangements that were either completely not for our instrumentation or they were for flute, bassoon, and cello.
0: Okay.
1: So that Daniel, the double bass, has to play cello parts.
0: What about the case of Shinichiro Yokoyama, the piece you just played? What was the original instrumentation of that?
1: That was flute, bassoon, and cello.
0: So that was a cello part you were playing?
2: Yeah, I play a lot of cello parts.
0: What are the joys or the challenges of taking a cello part and putting it onto the double bass?
2: There are some parts that go lower than E, so that I have to play those up an octave.
0: Right, because you don't have a C extension.
2: Yeah.
0: So let's talk about the Fischhoff Chamber Music Competition. You all had the opportunity to go as a group. It's one of the most prestigious competitions for chamber music that there is. Talk me through that experience.
1: Well, it was kind of an intense time because it was at the end of a school week. We had done a lot of preparation leading up to it, but I guess nothing could have really prepared us for the competition itself. We were there for 3-4 days and played multiple rounds.
0: And how'd you guys do?
3: We advanced to the semifinals.
0: There it is. Yeah, there you advanced to the semifinals. That's amazing. That's a huge accomplishment. Any memories of your time there?
3: Most of it was honestly pretty nerve-wracking because it was the first time we'd really like performed on a larger scale.
0: Uh-huh.
3: There's this huge stage. The room's entirely empty, but the judges.
1: I guess for me, the best memory, after finding out that we did not advance to the finals, we got to meet all the judges and get all their feedback.
0: That's really cool. Was there something valuable that you learned from that feedback session?
1: I mean, we got a lot of encouragement, which I thought was nice. Yeah, I think as a group, we have kind of found that we're very flexible.
0: Flexible, yeah.
1: I think we're all willing to give and take.
0: I've become a big fan just in this short time of DC Squared. Charlie Cheng on flute, Connor Chafin on bassoon, Daniel Huang on double bass. They're all teenagers from the greater Columbus area. What a beautiful time we've had here in Cincinnati, Ohio. And what a wonderful and wide array of repertoire and young musicians. I want to thank each and every one of them for their performances. And thanks to all of you for spending this time with us. I'm pianist Peter Dugan. Please join me next week, and we'll take it from the top. This episode was recorded at Monastery Studio in Cincinnati, Ohio, with engineer Kevin Frias. A special thank you to the Jack Kent Cook Foundation for their support of our young musicians. 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Our production manager is Amanda Roth. 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

I'm Alan Chapman. It's a piece that allows the harpist to catch a musical wave. Jennifer Higdon's Harp Concerto is part of this Modern Times program. We'll begin with music by John Adams, and it's one of those pieces that was inspired by the performers. Adams heard the St. Lawrence String Quartet perform one of his pieces, and that inspired him to write this string quartet for them, performed by the St. Lawrence String Quartet.

0: Opening this Modern Times program, a string quartet by John Adams, performed by the St. Lawrence String Quartet.
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0: Pulitzer Prize-winning composer John Harbison was a longtime faculty member at MIT. Yes, the music department at MIT. He said that teaching there turns out to be a great situation for an artist, as many of us have discovered. Why? We are in a school where making things is valued. Experiment, both failed and successful, is expected. And we teach intense follow-through students who thrive in our kind of thinking and doing. Here's John Harbison's Piano Sonata No. 2, played by Walton Lott.

0: John Harbison's Piano Sonata No. 2, played by Walton Lott. You're listening to Modern Times. I'm Alan Chapman.
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0: Wynton Marsalis wrote his violin concerto for Nicola Benedetti. He said it takes inspiration from her life as a traveling performer and educator who enlightens and delights communities all over the world with the magic of virtuosity. Scored for symphony orchestra with tremendous respect for the demands of that instrument, it is nonetheless written from the perspective of a jazz musician and New Orleans blues man. The Blues Movement, from Marsalis's violin concerto, played by Nicola Benedetti, with the Philadelphia Orchestra, conducted by Christian Macellaro.

On Modern Times, the blues movement from Wynton Marsalis's Violin Concerto, performed by the violinist for whom it was written, Nicola Benedetti, with the Philadelphia Orchestra, conducted by Christian Macellaro. Jennifer Higdon's Harp Concerto was written for Yolanda Kondonassis. The harpist says, "We agreed on many aspects of what a new harp concerto should be: strong, agile, lyrical, feisty, energetic, and even heroic when necessary. It should be challenging but really fun to play, and it should have a groove that allows the harpist to catch a musical wave with the orchestra once in a while." Higdon's Harp Concerto, played by Yolanda Kondonassis with the Rochester Philharmonic, led by Ward Stair.

0: On Modern Times, Jennifer Higdon's Harp Concerto, played by Yolanda Kontonassis, with the Rochester Philharmonic, conducted by Ward Stair.
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0: Composer Michael Dougherty says, "One of my favorite places to visit is Big Sur, a sparsely populated refuge located along the Pacific Coast Highway 1 between Monterey and Cambria, California. Driving this scenic route, it's hard not to notice the Hearst Castle set high above the Pacific Ocean on the barren mountains of San Simeon. Today, the castle is a museum and National Historic Landmark. My piece for organ and orchestra is a nostalgic trip down memory lane to a time that was Once Upon a Castle." Once Upon a Castle is the name of the piece, which begins with a depiction of the five-mile road winding up the mountains to Hearst Castle. Organist Paul Jacobs with the Nashville Symphony, conducted by Giancarlo Guerrero.

Wrapping up our program, Michael Dougherty, inspired by Hurst Castle. Once Upon a Castle, with organist Paul Jacobs and the Nashville Symphony, conducted by Giancarlo Guerrero. I'm Alan Chapman. Thanks for joining us for Modern Times.

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2: Good morning and welcome to A Joyful Noise. I'm Brian Lauritsen. Great to be with you this Sunday morning. Thanks so much for making this music a part of your day today and choosing to start your week with inspirational choral music. We begin today with Mozart, who, among other things, was kind of always looking for work. And one of the things that he was trying to do when he arrived in Vienna after moving there from Salzburg was he wanted to become the minister of music at St. Stephen's Cathedral in Vienna. One of the pieces he wrote, basically auditioning for that job, was this music, Kyrie, a moment from the larger Requiem Mass, not his Requiem that would come later, but just showing what he could do in terms of sacred choral music. Here is Mozart's Kyrie, Kerschel 341, performance by the Royal Chapel Voices, Collegium Vocale, and the Orchestra of the Champs-Élysées.

That's music by Mozart, Kyrie, Kershaw 341, music that he wrote upon arriving in Vienna, moving there from Salzburg, and hoping to get work at St. Stephen's Cathedral in Vienna. We heard the Chapel Royale and Collegium Vocale singing with the Orchestra of the Champs-Élysées, Kyrie by Mozart, Philippe Hervega conducting here on Classical California.

0: music of heartbreaking beauty from the Symphony of Sorrowful Songs, the Slow Movement Symphony No. 3. Dawn Upshaw, the soprano with the London Sinfonietta, David Zinman conducting here on Classical California.
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That's music by Johann Sebastian Bach, a motet. The Spirit helps us in our weakness. Der Geist hilft unsere Schwachheit. Collegium Vocale in the orchestra and choir of the Chapel Royale. Philippe Herravega conducting here on Classical California with a bit more Bach as we continue.

That's music by Herbert Howells, Antiphon, sung by the Finzi Singers and Paul Spicer conducting. Before that, a madrigal, Se per havervi oime, if, alas, when I gave you my heart. Music by Morten Lorentzen, sung by Polyphony with Stephen Layton conducting. And Jesu Joy of Man's Desiring by J.S. Bach. Before that, the Taverner Consort, Choir and Players, Andrew Parrott, conducting this morning on A Joyful Noise. I'm Brian Lorentzen. It's great to be with you this Sunday. Welcome into August. And we've got great sacred choral music still to come, including music from a Los Angeles-based composer and music from Great Britain and a bit more Morten Lorentzen as well. That's all on the way this morning. First, the Mass for Five Voices by William Byrd. Here are the Talus Scholars.

0: That's music by William Byrd, the Mass for Five Voice Parts, sung by the Tellus Scholars, with Peter Phillips conducting here on Classical California.
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0: It's great to be with you on this Sunday morning for A Joyful Noise. I'm Brian Lauritsen, and we began the program an hour ago with music by Mozart that he was writing while trying to get a job at St. Stephen's Cathedral in Vienna. We start our second hour of the program with music by Joseph Haydn that he wrote while working at St. Stephen's Cathedral. I say working. He was a teenager. He was a member of the chorus. And this is one of Joseph Haydn's earliest works, again, written while he was still a boy soprano in the choir of St. Stephen's Cathedral. Missa Brevis, the brief mass, performed here by Collegium Musicum Nighty with Susan Gritton, Pamela Helen Stephen, sopranos, and Richard Hickox conducting.

One of the earliest known works by Joseph Haydn, one of the most prolific composers in all classical music history. Missa Brevis in F major by Haydn, written when he was just a teenager. He was still a chorister at St. Stephen's Cathedral in Vienna. He got kicked out of the choir, by the way. He sat in the back row and one day brought some scissors into rehearsal and snipped the ponytail off one of the kids in the row in front of him, and they booted him from the choir. Music by Haydn here on Classical California, Collegium Musicum 90, and Richard Hickox conducting here on A Joyful Noise.

0: Music by Jake Runestad. Let My Love Be Heard. Conspirare, conducted by Craig Hella Johnson in that performance. The Bluebird by Charles Stanford before that. And music by Los Angeles composer Sean Kirchner. Text inspired by Mahatma Gandhi. Eye for Eye, sung by Tonality. Alexander Blake conducting here on Classical California.
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0: It's great to be with you on this Sunday morning. I'm Brian Lawrence, and thanks so much for making this music part of your day today. Music of joy and celebration from a man who knew a thing or two about pomp and circumstance. That's coming up. First, Ave Maris Stella, Hail, Star of the Sea. Music by Cecilia McDowell, performed by the Canterbury Chamber Choir, Orchestra Nova, and George Voss conducting.

That's music by the British composer Cecilia McDowell. Her setting of Hail, Star of the Sea, Ave Maris Stella. We heard the Canterbury Chamber Choir and Orchestra Nova. Soprano solos by Rachel Nichols, and the conductor was George Voss. This morning on A Joyful Noise, I'm Brian Lawrence, and it is A Joyful Noise. Next, Te Deum, We Praise Thee, O God. Music by Sir Edward Elgar. Here's the Brighton Festival Chorus, the BBC Concert Orchestra, conducted by Barry Wordsworth.

the festive sounds of praise from someone who knew a thing or two about pomp and or circumstance, Sir Edward Elgar's Te Deum. We heard the Brighton Festival Chorus, the BBC Concert Orchestra, and Barry Wordsworth conducting this morning on A Joyful Noise.

0: Text by James A.G., the music of Morten Lorentzen from his Nocturnes. Sure on this shining night is how we wrap up today's edition of A Joyful Noise. I'm Brian Lorentzen. Polyphony singing there, Stephen Layton and the composer himself at the piano. I hope you enjoyed the program. A Musical Offering with Alan Chapman is up next.
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2: A very good Sunday morning. I'm Alan Chapman, and I have 2 hours of fine Baroque music for you. Our program is called A Musical Offering. Among our offerings on this program, a composer whose fan club included Vivaldi, Albinoni, and Telemann, and music by Bach, performed by one of his greatest admirers. And we'll begin with music by Jean-Philippe Rameau, telling a story in which the god Neptune disguises himself as a mortal to try to win over a water nymph named Nais, which is the name of this work. A suite from Nais, with the orchestra of the 18th century, led by Franz Brueghel.

0: Opening this edition of A Musical Offering, a suite from Rameau's Nice with the Orchestra of the 18th Century, led by Franz Brueggen.
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0: When pianist Andras Schiff was a boy, he had to deal with all of those technical exercises. He thought they were like spinach, yucky, but good for you if you want to grow up to be big and strong on the piano keyboard. But then he realized he didn't need those exercises when he found Bach. He said, "Bach gives me that and much more." He goes on to say, "Ever since I was 16 years old, I've started every day by playing Bach for half an hour. Bach remains the alpha and omega." Andras Schiff playing Bach's first English suite.

0: On a musical offering box, First English Suite, played by Andras Schiff.
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0: It's been said that François Couperin was a perfect fit for the court of Louis XIV. His music is described with words like gentle, courtly, decorative, and polished. Here's some of the music with which he would have entertained the royal family on a Sunday afternoon, a royal concert by Couperin with Jordi Savall and La Concertination.

A royal concert by François Couperin, performed by Le Concert de Nation, led by Jordi Savall. We're fortunate to have so many wonderful recordings by trumpeter Alison Balsam. After a performance at the BBC Proms in September of 2025, she officially retired from her 24-year solo career. One important reason? To focus on family life. Here's Alison Balsam playing a trumpet sonata by Torelli with the Academy of Ancient Music, led by Pavlo Beznosuk.

0: A Trumpet Sonata by Giuseppe Torelli. Trumpeter Alison Balsam with the Academy of Ancient Music led by Pavlo Beznoshuk. 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I'm Alan Chapman.
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0: And next, music by Handel, the Sinfonia from Saul, with the English concert led by Trevor Pinnock.

The Sinfonia from Handel's Saul with the English Concert, led by Trevor Pinnock. James Galway is known as the man with the golden flute. Actually, golden flutes. Back in 2024, he put three of his golden flutes up for sale at prices ranging from $65,000 to $153,000. That price range explained by the fact that although they're all solid gold, there's a 9-carat model, a 14-carat model, and an 18-carat model. I might also mention that they're inlaid with diamonds. Among the three flutes, 56 diamonds in total. Here's Galway playing a concerto by Johann Kvantz with the Württemberg Chamber Orchestra led by Jörg Färber.

0: On a musical offering, a flute concerto by Johann Kvantz, played by James Galway, with the Württemberg Chamber Orchestra led by Jörg Färber.
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0: His name may not be familiar today, but Johann Georg Pisendel was the foremost German violinist of his day, and he had quite a fan club. Albinoni, Vivaldi, and Telemann all dedicated violin concertos to him. Here's a violin sonata by Pisendel. Adrian Chandler plays it with La Serenissima.

On a musical offering, a violin sonata by Johann Georg Pisendel, violinist Adrian Chandler with La Serenissima. And we'll close with Corelli, one of his Opus 6 concertos with the Freiburg Baroque Orchestra, led by Gottfried von der Goltz.

0: Wrapping up this edition of A Musical Offering, one of Corelli's Opus 6 concertos with the Freiburg Baroque Orchestra, led by Gottfried von der Goltz. I'm Alan Chapman. Thanks for listening.
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9: Good morning and happy Sunday to you. I'm Rich Caparella, sitting in one more Sunday for Solomon Reynolds, who's back next weekend. We've got coming up later on a portion of Scaramouche by Darius Milhaud, played by the Lebec sisters. Also on tap, the jazz-infused piano concerto in G by Ravel featuring Xiong Jing Cho. And right now, this is the opening movement from Beethoven's Symphony No. 4, the one subtitled, which one is that again? How does it start? Here's music from the Beethoven 4th, played by the Chamber Orchestra of Europe, led by Yannick Nezet-Séguin.

The conductor was Yannick Nezet-Séguin. He directed the Chamber Orchestra of Europe in the opening movement from Beethoven's Symphony No. 4. And that starts us off this hour here on Classical California. All right, pop quiz for you. Name a piece by Paul Dukas. Very good. The Sorcerer's Apprentice, used to great effect in Fantasia. Okay, name two pieces by Paul Dukas. Aha. Well, in 1906, he wrote something called Villanelle for horn and orchestra. It's based on a 16th century dance form from Italy. And we'll be hearing horn player Hermann Baumann teaming up with the Gewandhaus Orchestra Leipzig, led by Kurt Mazur. Here is Villanelle by Paul Dukas.

0: The horn player was Hermann Baumann. It was accompanied by the Gewandhaus Orchestra Leipzig, directed by Kurt Masur. From 1906, that was Villanelle, a work for horn and orchestra by the same man who gave us The Sorcerer's Apprentice. Dukas comes to you on this Sunday morning here on Classical California. Snazzy music by Mio right around the corner.
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Brasileira, a portion of Scaramouche, music by Darius Milhaud, played there by the Lebec sisters, Katia and Marielle. This is Classical California. I'm Rich Caparella, sitting in once again for Solomon Reynolds, who is back next weekend. And on NorCal Sunday night this evening, starting at 7, it's a vintage recording of the San Francisco Symphony from 2019, Michael Tilson Thomas directing the program. It includes music by John Adams, I Still Dance, with pianist Daniel Trifonov, the Rachmaninoff Piano Concerto No. 4, and after intermission, the Rhine Symphony No. 3 by Robert Schumann. That's NorCal Sunday night. It starts at 7 here on Classical California. And next, something that resulted in Ravel's meeting with George Gershwin. It is a very much jazz-infused concerto for piano, the Piano Concerto in G by Ravel, played here by Seongjin Cho and Andris Nelson's directing the Boston Symphony.

0: The conductor was Andris Nelsons. He directed the Boston Symphony, and our pianist, Seongjin Cho. That was Piano Concerto in G, something from the Roaring Twenties for you, by Maurice Ravel. By the way, about Andris Nelsons and the Boston Symphony, you may want to Google Nelsons and Boston Symphony and the color red. 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Anyway, that's happening. 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

and arrangements of Hoedown from the ballet Rodeo by Aaron Copland. Daniel Hope was our violinist. He was accompanied by the Zurich Chamber Orchestra. This is Classical California. And next, Mozart's Bad. This is by Leopold Mozart, a trumpet concerto in D. Håkon Hardenberger is our trumpet soloist. Elgar Howarth directs the

0: Something for you on a Sunday morning by the most famous stage dad of them all. Music by Leopold Mozart, the trumpet concerto in D. Håkon Hardenberger was the trumpet soloist. Elgar Howarth led the London Philharmonic. It comes to you on this Sunday here on Classical California. Thanks so much for making us part of your weekend.
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The Overture to Mosque et Bergamosque, a theater entertainment by Gabriel Fauré, and that performance was by the Lyon National Orchestra, Emmanuel Cravin directed. And that's how we start this hour here on Classical California. I'm Rich Caparella, and for the last 9 weekends, I've been filling in for Solomon Reynolds as he has added another member to his family, but he is back next weekend. Meantime, it has been a pleasure and an honor to be back on the airwaves here at KUSC for these past few weeks. And next, Hommel. This is the Johann Nepomuk Hommel Piano Trio No. 8. Our performance is by Trio Parnassus.

0: group was Trio Parnassus. They played music by Johann Hommel, the Piano Trio No. 8. This is Classical California, where just moments from now, Gershwin and a trumpet.
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An arrangement for trumpets of I Love You, Porgy. Music from Porgy and Bess by Gershwin and Lucien Renaudin-Varry was the trumpeter. Bill Elliott led the BBC Concert Orchestra. And a happy Sunday to you. I'm Richard Caparella, sitting in one more Sunday for Solomon Reynolds. He's back next weekend. And next up is something first heard by audiences in the year 1787. It's the Symphony No. 82 by Haydn. It's become known as The Bear. Haydn didn't nickname it that. However, somebody heard in the finale especially something a bear, a dancing bear, might dance to. A drone, imitating the sound of bagpipes, or, can I say this on the radio? Dudelsack. I imagine the proper use is something like, hey you, in the Hummer. You just took up two parking spots, you doodlesack. I'm just guessing. Here is Haydn's The Bear, Symphony No. 82, played by the group Concertus Musicus Vienna, led by Nicholas Harnoncourt.

0: The conductor was Nicholas Harnoncourt. He directed the group Concertus Musicus of Vienna. That was The Bear, the symphony number 82 by Haydn. And in just moments, something's coming, as in music from West Side Story.
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The Vebeck sisters, Katya and Marielle, performed an arrangement of Something's Comin', music from West Side Story by Leonard Bernstein, here on Classical California. Happy Sunday to you. I'm Rich Caparella, sitting in one more weekend for Solomon Reynolds. It's been such a pleasure, and Solomon has been expanding his family, you might say. He has now 2 kids, and so he's back next Sunday. And we've got coming up later on music by Schubert, the Mozart Violin Sonata number 26, and in moments, Vivaldi. But first, a word about getting together, which is to say, on the opera show tonight, starting at 9 with Jennifer Miller Hamill, the greatest ensemble numbers from the world of opera. So sure, you'll hear the sextet from Rigoletto, but also music from Carmen, Lucia de Lammermoor, and many more. That's tonight at 9 on the opera show. And that Vivaldi, here is Paolo Grazzi playing the oboe. Giovanni Antonini directs the group Il Giardino Armonico in Vivaldi's Oboe Concerto number 9.

0: The oboe soloist was Paolo Grazzi, and Giovanni Antonini led the group Il Giardino Armonico. You've just heard the Oboe Concerto No. 9 by Antonio Vivaldi. It comes to you here on Classical California, where in moments, incidental Schubert.
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The Entr'acte No. 3, a portion of the incidental music by Schubert for the play Rosamunde, the San Francisco Symphony, was directed by Michael Tilson Thomas. And this is Classical California. Next up, Mozart. Alina Ibragimova is the violinist and Cedric Tebergen the pianist with Mozart's Violin Sonata No. 26.

0: The pianist was Cedric Tabergian and the violinist Alina Ibragimova. That was Mozart's Violin Sonata No. 26. I'm Rich Caparella, sitting in for Solomon Reynolds one more Sunday. He's back next weekend. And thank you very much for making us part of your weekend.
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The Overture to Don Quixote, or Don Quixote, music by Georg Philipp Telemann. That performance was by the group Les Esprits Animaux. And this is Classical California. Thank you so much for making us part of your weekend. And next, here's the opening movement of the New World, Symphony No. 9 by Antonín Dvořák. José Serrabier leads the Bournemouth Symphony.

0: the opening movement of the New World Symphony, No. 9 by Antonín Dvořák. The Bournemouth Symphony was conducted by José Srebier here on Classical California. Music by Heinrich Bieber in a moment.
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Roy Goodman led the Parley of Instruments in Sonata No. 8, a work by Heinrich Biber. And that's how we begin this hour here on Classical California. I'm Rich Caparella, sitting in for the vacationing Solomon Reynolds. And I use the word vacationing very, very carefully because, in fact, there is no vacation for him. He was actually adding a new member to the family, and he'll be back next weekend. It's been a pleasure and an honor to be with you here on Classical California these past 9 weekends or so. And next, music by Joseph Bologne, otherwise as the Chevalier de Saint-Georges. This is a sonata for flute and piano, originally written for the violin, and our flutist in this performance is Laurel Zucker, the pianist John Cozart.

0: or pianist John Koza, and flute was played by Laurel Zucker in that arrangement of what was originally a sonata for violin, a flute sonata number 3, as it's called there, by Joseph Bologna, the Chevalier de Saint-Georges. This is Classical California, and in moments, music from the Stabat Mater by the Welsh composer Carl Jenkins.
1: 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This is Classical California.

And the mother did weep. A portion of the Stabat Mater by Carl Jenkins. He wrote the music in 2008. As is the case with so many of Jenkins' pieces, the work incorporates both traditional Western music and some ethnic instruments, mostly from the Middle East throughout. Music by Carl Jenkins, performed there by the Royal Liverpool Philharmonic Orchestra and chorus, Jenkins himself directed. And a happy Sunday afternoon to you. I'm Rich Caparella, sitting in one more Sunday for Solomon Reynolds. And next up, a master of the guitar. This is music by Antoine Duroyer. He was a French virtuoso guitarist of the early 19th century. We'll be hearing a performance featuring Ensemble Matthias, led by Jean-Christophe Spinosi, and guitar soloist Philippe Spinosi, in music by Antoine Duroyer.

Philippe Spinosi played guitar. Jean-Christophe Spinosi directed the ensemble Matthias in Guitar Concerto by Antoine Louvoyer. By the way, that last name spelled L-H-O-Y-E-R. Just the way it sounds. And this is Classical California.

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1: 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The San Francisco Symphony, a celebration of excellence, captured live in concert this Sunday on NorCal Sunday Night from 7 to 9 p.m., only on Classical California.

including Nobody Knows the Trouble I've Seen. You've just heard Bandana Sketches, music by Clarence Cameron White. Samuel Nebbia was the violinist and the pianist, Bethany Brooks. This is Classical California. And next up, by a mile, the most famous music Amilcare Ponchielli ever gave us. It is rather chipper and upbeat and altogether fun music from an opera that is otherwise anything but. Here is Dance of the Hours from La Gioconda by Ponchielli, the Vienna Philharmonic live in concert, directed by Gustavo Dudamel.

0: led by Gustavo Dudamel. You've just heard Dance of the Hours from the opera La Gioconda, music by Amilcare Ponchielli. And this is Classical California, where in moments we'll be sailing with Claude Debussy.
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The conductor was Jean-Bernard Pommier, directing the Northern Sinfonia. That was En Bateau, or Sailing. It comes from Petite Suite by Debussy. Starting us off this hour here on Classical California, I'm Rich Caparella, sitting in for Solomon Reynolds one more Sunday. And coming up tonight at 9 on The Opera Show with your host, Jennifer Miller-Hamill, the greatest ensemble numbers from the world of opera. Music from Donizetti's Lucia, from Verdi's Rigoletto, from Bizet's Carmen, and so much more. That's on The Opera Show tonight, starting at 9. Speaking of opera, here's the overture to Engelbert Humperdinck's Hansel and Gretel, performed by the Milwaukee Symphony, led by Andreas Delfs.

0: Andreas Delfs led the Milwaukee Symphony. That was the overture to the holiday favorite opera Hansel and Gretel, music by Engelbert Humperdinck, a holiday favorite for the entire family with a subject line of child endangerment. Go figure. This is Classical California, and you're moments away from a portion of Johnny Greenwood's score for The Phantom Thread.
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music for one of P.T. Anderson's great films. That one, The House of Woodcock, was a cue that Johnny Greenwood provided for Anderson's The Phantom Thread. You heard from the original soundtrack recording. I'm Rich Caparella, sitting in one more Sunday for Solomon Reynolds. He's back next weekend. And next, it was a difficult birth, you might say, for the Tchaikovsky Violin Concerto, several violinists involved, eventually going to someone else altogether, and then a reception that was less than perfect. The famed critic Edward Hanslick called it long, pretentious, and that it brought us face to face with the revolting thought that music can exist, which stinks to the ear. Thank you, Ed. Here is the Tchaikovsky Violin Concerto, our performance with Leela Josefowitz, teamed up with the Academy of St. Martin in the Fields, led by Sir Neville Mariner.

the solo violinist Leila Josefowitz. She was accompanied by the Academy of St. Martin in the Fields, led by Sir Neville Mariner. They got together for the Violin Concerto in D by Peter Tchaikovsky here on this Sunday afternoon on Classical California. By the way, Leila Josefowitz burst upon the scene so suddenly and so dramatically in the early 90s, and I was going to interview her. She shows up at the door, and the first thing I said was, "Hi, I don't want to butcher your name. How do you pronounce your name?" And she said, "You can call me Leila. I was born and raised in the San Fernando Valley." I said, "Okay." Music by Tchaikovsky, played by Leila from the Valley, here on Classical California. And next, someone who was 8 years Wolfgang Amadeus Mozart's junior and wound up saving her life, specifically from the guillotine, by playing variations on the Marseillaise. Her name was Hélène de Monterolle, and she was basically put up on charges. She was 30 years old at the time, and some very big fans of her said, "Well, at least give her a chance to play before you behead her." And so they sat her down at a piano and said, "Play the Marseillaise." And so she did, and then, before stopping, started to play a series of variations on the Marseillaise, and the jury before her started crying, and she was set free. Talk about playing for your life. Here is the Presto movement from her Piano Sonata No. 9, music by Hélène de Monterolle, played by Sarah Cahill.

0: The pianist was Sarah Cahill in the Presto movement, the third movement of the Piano Sonata No. 9 by a French composer named Hélène de Montgerol. And this is Classical California. In just moments, Fleet Mendelssohn.
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Yoel Levy led the Atlanta Symphony in the Scherzo from A Midsummer Night's Dream, incidental music by Felix Mendelssohn, starting us off this hour here on Classical California. I'm Rich Caparella, sitting in one more Sunday for Solomon Reynolds, who I promise is back next weekend. I've been sitting in these last 9 weekends as Solomon took care of adding a member to his family. So we welcome Solomon back next weekend. And next up is music by Bach. This is a reconstructed concerto based on music from the Easter Oratorio by Bach. Here it is as a trumpet concerto, 3 trumpets in D, and our performance features soloists and members of Musica Antiqua Cologne.

0: Three trumpet-playing members of the group Musica Antiqua Cologne were joined by their comrades, directed by Reinhard Goebel, in that concerto for three trumpets in D, music by Bach, a reconstruction of portions of his Easter Oratorio. This is Classical California, and you are moments away from music by Kyle Patterson, something titled O Morning Star.
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The words by Philip Nicolai, the adaptation by the composer Kyle Patterson. You've just heard O Morning Star. The transept consort was directed by Timothy J. Campbell. This is Classical California. I'm Rich Caparella, sitting in one more Sunday for Solomon Reynolds. Now, in moments, we've got music by Robert Schumann, a good time to remind you that this evening, starting at 7 on NorCal Sunday night, it's another broadcast concert by the San Francisco Symphony. This one, a recording going back to 2019, so Michael Tilson Thomas directing the program. The orchestra joined by pianist Daniel Trifonov for a program including the Rachmaninoff Piano Concerto No. 4, music by John Adams, I Still Dance, and the Schumann Rhine Symphony No. 3. That's NorCal Sunday night and the San Francisco Symphony led by Michael Tilson Thomas here on Classical California. And next, a series of 9 short solo piano pieces by Robert Schumann. We'll be hearing Forest Scenes, or Waldszenen. We begin with An Entry into the Forest, followed by Hunters on the Lookout, Lonely Flowers, A Haunted Place, Friendly Landscape, Wayside Inn, Bird as Prophet, Hunting Song, and final, Farewell. Here are Forest Scenes by Schumann, played by Sarah Beth Briggs.

0: Ending up with a farewell, we've just heard 9 short pieces for piano titled collectively Waldszenen or Forest Scenes. Music by Robert Schumann, played by Sarah Beth Briggs, comes to you here on Classical California. 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

The trumpeter was Crispian Steele Perkins, accompanied by the parley of instruments led by Peter Holman. That was Sinfonia from Il Diocleziano, music by Carlo Pallavicino. He was around for much of the 17th century. And it comes to you here on this Sunday on Classical California, where next, just one of the dances from the Lockean Dances collection by Leos Janacek, we'll be hearing Ancient Dance.

0: James Conlon led the Rotterdam Philharmonic in Ancient Dance, one of the Lockean dances by Leos Janáček, a Czech composer. And by the way, if you've gone through life thinking, what have I accomplished? Keep in mind, Janáček's best-known pieces were all written after he turned 70. I take comfort in that. And this is Classical California.
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an invitation to the dance of sorts. You've heard the famed Minuet from a string quintet, number 5, by Luigi Boccherini. That performance was by the Smithsonian Chamber Players. And that's how we start this hour here on Classical California. I'm Rich Caparella, sitting in one more Sunday for Solomon Reynolds. He's back next weekend. And for the next three quarters of an hour or so, a trip through Italy. This is Harold in Italy, a four-movement symphony with solo viola, composed in 1834 by Hector Berlioz, inspired by the narrative poem by Lord Byron. Our performance features Tabea Zimmermann at the viola, and François-Xavier Roth directs the group Les Cycles. Here is Harold in Italy by Hector Berlioz.